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1: You can learn a lot about America by what people play on a jukebox at 11:47 on a Thursday night. And apparently right now, America is deep in its Ella Langley era. Her song, Choosing Texas, officially the most played song on TouchTunes jukeboxes this year. Which honestly checks out. Nothing says one more round and text your ex quite like Ella Langley blasting next to a glowing Bud Light sign. Morgan Wallen grabbed the next two country spots with I'm the Problem and 20 Cigarettes because apparently we're all either heartbroken, chain-smoking emotionally, or avoiding therapy with a side of mozzarella sticks. And shout out to the one brave person in every bar playing Bad Bunny between George Strait and Nickelback like a musical jump scare. That person is chaos. And honestly, we respect it. That's your breakdown.
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1: I hope this doesn't catch on globally, but there are some guys in Russia apparently mutilating their ears on purpose to get the cauliflower look because they want to look like tough MMA fighters. Like, when did that become a version of cosplay?

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1: When you have a viral hit like Boston from Stella Lefty, things tend to get a little weird in the DMs. We'll get into that with her coming up.

0: Stella Lefty on the show sings the hit song Boston. 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
1: What's the weirdest DM or message you've gotten from somebody who's connected with the city of Boston after hearing this song?
2: I mean, a lot of DMs, like not a lot, but some of them that I think are like really funny are the ones of people like asking me out in kind of like a cute way, but like having something to do with Boston, being like, oh, well, I live here and I know the best spots and blah, blah, blah. And I'm always like, okay, this is a good pickup line. Like it's Boston related. They know the target audience. Like this is good.
1: Hey, you want to go to the right. Cheers bar? I know where that is.
2: Yeah. Literally. Right. I'll show you around. I'll be your tour guide.
1: Yeah. I mean, you know, I heard you may or may not have had a certain launch online recently, or there's been some connections. So I approve of who that's about, because that's a good dude right there. So
2: I know. It's a good dude.
1: He's one of my favorites as far as new artists. Like he's his persona reminds me of like Matthew McConaughey, Dazed to Confused, just kind of chill.
2: Oh,
1: you know what I'm talking
2: have
1: about?
2: Have you told him that? Have you said that?
1: No, I haven't. I that's just kind of the vibe I get, you know, every time I hang. Okay. He's just so relaxed in the best way.
2: Both of us are obsessed with Matthew McConaughey. We talk about, have you ever read that book, Green Lights by Matthew McConaughey?
1: Yes, it's so good. So
2: good.
1: I'm not a book reader, and I read it, and I want to now listen to the audiobook that he, narrates, because I heard that's fire,
2: too.
1: That's
2: what you got it. Yes, the audiobook is the best way to listen to that, or to read that, I think. But I'm going to tell him that you said that, because he's obsessed. Like, we really always talk about Matthew McConaughey, so that's, like, the highest compliment.
1: Are we allowed to say who we're talking about, or does it have to remain in code and vague?
2: No, we can say.
1: Okay, Vincent Mason. Like, well, yeah, well, okay. Your boyfriend.
2: Yes. Cat is out of the bag.
1: I love that. I love that.
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The five most wanted songs of the day. We drop it to you in 60 seconds or less. Hang on.

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1: Somebody just broke a Price is Right record, and sadly, it still wasn't any of us yelling at our TV in sweatpants. We'll get into that coming up.

0: Shout out to a retired veteran named Vanessa. She just had the kind of Price is Right moment we all think we'd have right before we absolutely panic and bid $47 on a dishwasher. It's B-Dub. Last Friday, it was a Mother's Day themed episode. She won $240,150 in cash and prizes, which is now the biggest single game win in the show's history. Most of that came from a lion's share where she pulled $227,500 in cash, plus a luxury trip to Morocco worth another $12,650. The old record was back in 2016 with 210 grand. So congrats to Vanessa, who walked in for a fun TV taping and left with Morocco money. Meanwhile, we're over here celebrating when the self-checkout coupon actually scans.
1: Honk your horn loud and proud when you pass the studio. And let us know you're proud to be a part of the Hit Kickin' Country family on Z94.
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0: 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What do you think? 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
1: It is officially motorcycle season. 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Look out for motorcyclists. 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

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We'll get into that coming up.

0: It's B-Dub, and 90s nostalgia is a real thing. You know, back then, we thought we were living in the future. Meanwhile, half of us were carrying around stuffed animals with retirement value, blasting ska music nobody fully understood, and nearly taking out our siblings with super soakers the size of a pressure washer. And now, it's all back. JNCO jeans are back. Starter jackets are back. Even rollerblades are creeping back like an ex who suddenly worked on themselves. And somehow, the Macarena got voted the greatest 90s fad of all time, which feels aggressive. Like, collectively, we really looked at ourselves doing that weird little arm dance at weddings and thought, yeah, this is culture. Honestly, the 90s were chaos, though. You had Beanie Babies being treated like investment portfolios, slap bracelets getting banned at school, and every kid owning exactly one CD that was either Alanis Morissette or Now That's What I Call Music. Also, can we talk about how no generation got marketed to harder than we did? We survived pogs, frosted tips, and ska bands with trumpet solos for absolutely no reason, and somehow we made it out alive. Barely, but we made it.
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1: This feels incredibly on brand for 2026. The most played song on TouchTune jukeboxes this year is Choosin' Texas by Ella Langley, which honestly tracks because every dude with a backwards hat and emotional damage has apparently joined Ella's Fellas. You're an Ella fella, no shame in your game. Then at number two, you've got I'm the Problem from Morgan Wallen. And if you've been in a bar after 10 p.m. lately, you already knew that. Nothing says I'm healing like slamming a Coors Light and paying $2 to publicly announce that you are the red flag. Meanwhile, Morgan also grabbed number five with 20 cigarettes, proving once again that breakup music and nicotine are still holding this country together with duct tape and vibes. That's your breakdown.
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11: 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We were both too tired to sleep, so we took turns of staring.

0: So check out this good news. On a busy Miami street one evening, a man sleeping on a bench noticed a little boy wandering alone with no adult anywhere in sight. It's kind of strange, right? Arnett Johnson, who had been unhoused for months, called police immediately and stayed right by the child's side until help arrived. It turned out that the boy had been missing for over 12 hours. Can you believe that? Officers praised Johnson's compassion, saying, "No one knows what might have happened without him stepping up." And that's good news.
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7: 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And for me, the thought of what intimacy was or looked like was shown to me in the pages of a magazine when I was 13. Mm-hmm. And that the feelings and the emotions that were tied to that was like, man, if I replicate what I see, maybe I'll feel what I don't.
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I'm ready.

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0: talking about history. And he's even got the diploma to prove it. 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
1: 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Those are just a few things that went down on this day in history.
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1: Asking this question, topic of the hour, what's your favorite movies? 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And, you know, sometimes it's hard to narrow down. 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But do your best to tell me right now, in the mood you're in right now, what are your top three favorite movies? 866-607-8383.
2: This is Patricia. In Deming, New Mexico, top-of-the-line movie would be Electric Horseman with Robert Redford. Second favorite is Quigley Down Under with Tom Selleck. And my third favorite is Folks with Tom Selleck and Dominici. Hilarious movie. Hard to find, but hilarious.
1: And I have not seen any of those. 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There have not been very many movies repeated at all in any of these phone calls. 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Let's do another. 866-607-8383.
3: 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I'm a Kurt Russell fan for Overboard. 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Thank you.
1: Ten Commandments. 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You got to throw in Ben-Hur, you know, also. 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I don't know if I could say top three, but Ten Commandments, Ben-Hur, those are movies everyone should see. 866-607-8383.
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3: 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According to the department, the final rule requires that retailers, quote, must now carry 7 varieties of items across 4 categories of staple foods, protein, grains, dairy, and fruits and vegetables. 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U.S. Secretary of Agriculture Brooke Rollins said, quote, to turn the tide on our nation's health crisis, we need to ensure our nutrition assistance programs emphasize real food first, and that's exactly what these updates to SNAP retailer requirements will do. 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

0: You know those days when you just kind of want something warm and filling and pretty easy? Well, this week's lunch spot is at Larry's Giant Subs, where it's definitely still soup weather year-round. They've got three soups served fresh daily, including their famous clam chowder that folks just keep on coming back for. 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
1: From the Southeast AgNet, this is Bottom Line. At the Georgia Livestock Auctions for the week ending May 9th, receipts at the 20 markets totaled 8,103 head compared to 9,090 head sold the week prior and 7,514 head sold a year ago. Compared to the week prior, slaughter cattle sold $1 to $5 higher. All feeder classes sold unevenly steady. Replacement cattle sold mostly steady. Medium and large range number 1 and 2 feeder steers, 3s and 4s brought 485 to 660. 4s and 5s, 430 to 580. 5s and 6s, 342 50 to 515. 6s and 7s, 330 to 450. Medium and large range number 1 and 2 feeder heifers, 3s and 4s brought 415 to 575. 4s and 5s, 350 to 505. 5s and 6s, 300 to 455. 6s and 7s, 260 to 410. Slaughter cows boning 80 to 85% lean, 850 to 1200 pounds brought 150 to 190. Lean slaughter cows 85 to 90% lean, 850 to 1200 pounds brought 125 to 166.50. And yield grade 1 slaughter bulls 1,000 to 2100 pounds brought 188 to 219.
2: Some guys are really into smoking meat. Some are really into golf. And some are into poring over soil samples to determine ideal phosphorus rates. Weird? 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

0: Well, good morning to you. Hopefully your morning's off to a good start. Nice to see all that standing water from the rain on the road this morning on the drive-in. So that was good. Of course, the burn ban has been lifted. So that's good news for us as well. Don't forget to text in your birthdays and anniversaries, 912-367-0028. We'll do those around 7:10. Of course, we'll have an update on some trending stories coming up just around the corner. Chance for you to pick up some Huddle House this morning with Name That Tune. That's all coming up on the show.
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6: news.
7: Well, inflation climbed for a second straight month in April, pushed higher by a surge in gas prices tied to the ongoing war. New government data released by the Bureau of Labor Statistics shows prices were up 3.8% from a year ago, the highest inflation rate in 3 years, up from 3.3% in March and well above February's 2.4%. The conflict has triggered one of the largest oil shocks on record after Iran closed the strait, a key route for about the fifth of the world's oil. While the U.S. produces more oil than it uses, gas prices still rise because oil is traded on a global market. The national average for gas right now is about $4.50 a gallon, up more than $1.50 since the war began. Higher fuel costs are already pushing up prices for things like airline tickets and could soon spill over into groceries and other everyday goods shipped by trucks. And that's a look at one of your trending stories brought to you by ABC.
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7: Richard, the Weather Channel, and after the much-needed rain we saw yesterday, a chance to dry out and warmer temperatures on the way. In fact, it's going to get downright hot as we move into the upcoming weekend. 81 here today. Morning clouds give way to sunshine. 61 tonight. Sunny skies tomorrow. High tomorrow, 84 and 85 on Friday. Sunshine, a beautiful weekend ahead, but hot temperatures around 91 Saturday and Sunday with sunshine.
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0: what's one of your biggest weaknesses when you go on a trip? I'd say it's probably, for me, the snacks, because you like snacks when you're driving. Then you like snacks when you get where you're going. It's kind of the same for us at the beach. Of course, we made a pit stop at the grocery store and picked up some things when we got down there. When my friend from high school who lives in Fort Walton came over to Panama City to spend the day with us, she brought snacks too. And let's just say her snacks, well, they were better than my snacks. She whipped out, and I never would have thought this in a million years, she whipped out a huge pack of those Thin Mint Oreos. And I was like, oh, I haven't had one of those. Let me try it. She's like, oh, they're so good. Now, granted, she's super small. She's like a size 4 or 6. But boy, she could put down some Oreos. And I was looking on TikTok, and there was actually this guy who was asked in a job interview what his biggest weakness was. And it's gone viral because he said, Oreos. Dude, I am right there with you. After trying those Thin Mint Oreos, that's definitely going to be my next weakness.
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5: South Georgia weather. 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

0: much-needed rain we saw yesterday. A chance to dry out and warmer temperatures on the way. In fact, it's going to get downright hot as we move into the upcoming weekend. 81 here today. Morning clouds give way to sunshine. 61 tonight. Sunny skies tomorrow. High tomorrow 84 and 85 on Friday. Sunshine, a beautiful weekend ahead, but hot temperatures around 91 Saturday and Sunday with sunshine.
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0: Where were you?
3: It was on this day in 1957 that Elvis Presley's All Shook Up topped the country charts. Back in 1967, Merle Haggard made his Grand Ole Opry debut. And back in 1972, Tanya Tucker at age 13 made her chart debut with Delta Dawn. It's about that time for breakfast, and you can find the best breakfast in town at the best price at your Hardee's. 2 for $4 sausage biscuits, $5 Big Hardy breakfast platter with bacon, 2 for $5 breakfast biscuits, the new grilled cheese bacon or sausage sandwich. Cinnamon and raisin biscuits are back as well, with breakfast served till noon every day in Baxley, Hazelhurst, Alma, Waycross, Jessup, Claxton, and now open in Hinesville. So pull on in this morning and get you some.
4: 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Applin County continues to be in excellent financial condition under his leadership. 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It is very important that we remain at this level of financial security. 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This message paid for by Daryl Edwards.
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1: Good Wednesday to you, Father. Thank you again for the middle of another week. And thank you, Heavenly Father, again for the local church, for those God-called pastors, those men of God who week in, week out proclaim your truth. And thank you for the body of Christ right here in Appling County. So we salute the church on this Wednesday broadcast. We pray in Jesus' name. Amen.
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3: St. Simon's Island dentist Suzanne Miracle has been sentenced to life for the murder of her boyfriend. Judge John Brakefield pointed out that she will not be eligible for parole for 30 years, putting Miracle well into her 90s.
4: Very likelihood is that this is her being imprisoned for the rest of her natural life.
3: Miracle was convicted of shooting her boyfriend through the bedroom door of a home on Lake Lanier in 2025. A suspicious object was found in Middle Georgia Regional Airport before a campaign event for Secretary of State Brad Raffensperger, who's running for governor. Discovered in a vending machine around 8:20 Tuesday morning, it was later confirmed to be non-hazardous. Raffensperger was set to speak at 10 a.m. as part of his Standing for Georgia tour. I'm Liz Kennedy.
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4: 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And Stevie Wonder is 76. On to our local celeb birthdays. Presley Patterson from Hazelhurst celebrating a 10th birthday. 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
11: Richard, the weather at the Weather Channel, and after the much-needed rain we saw yesterday, a chance to dry out and warmer temperatures on the way. In fact, it's going to get downright hot as we move into the upcoming weekend. 81 here today. Morning clouds give way to sunshine. 61 tonight. Sunny skies tomorrow. High tomorrow, 84 and 85 on Friday. Sunshine, a beautiful weekend ahead, but high temperatures around 91 Saturday and Sunday with sunshine.
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0: Well, before we had Google, we had Grandma Dodd. That was before we had online registries, digital payments, and text messages that just said THX. Thanks. We had Grandma Dot. Grandma Dot believed graduation wasn't just about getting a diploma. It was about learning manners, too. Now, Grandma Dot was proud of graduation. Pictures were taken. Hugs were given. Cake was already melting somewhere. Oh, and she had one very important question after the celebration was over, and that was, did you write your thank you cards yet? Because according to Grandma Dot, by golly, if somebody gave you money, a gift, or even showed up to support you, you sat down, you got a pen, and you wrote them a proper thank you note. Not a group text, not a thumbs up emoji, an actual card. They still make those. Can you believe it? And heaven help you if your handwriting was looking a little lazy. She would stand over your shoulder saying, write like you appreciate it, baby. She believed that gratitude should take effort. And if you tried to put it off, she'd remind you every single day. People didn't have to do for you. You remember that. Because the Grandma Dot graduation wasn't just about crossing a stage. It was about learning how to carry yourself afterward. And that's today's wisdom from before we had Google, we had Grandma Dot. A God-fearing, bass-catching, business-running grandma who knew saying thank you, well, it never goes out of style.
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0: Let's jump right in to Huddle House, Name That Tune. 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That includes the MVP Sausage Waffle Taco. 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All right, today we're going to take it back to a Georgia favorite. That's right. You'll get a few seconds of the song. You have to correctly identify the artist and the title of the song. The first person who can do that is going to pick up some Huddle House this morning. Are you ready? Here we go.
1: I was sitting there selling turnips on a flatbed truck.
0: One more time.
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0: Oh, yes. You know that Georgia boy. Who is that? What is the title of the song? First correct caller, 912-367-0028. It's going to pick up some Huddle House, and good luck.
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7: Richard, the Weather Channel, and after the much-needed rain we saw yesterday, a chance to dry out and warmer temperatures on the way. In fact, it's going to get downright hot as we move into the upcoming weekend. 81 here today. Morning clouds give way to sunshine. 61 tonight. Sunny skies tomorrow. High tomorrow, 84 and 85 on Friday. Sunshine, a beautiful weekend ahead, but hot temperatures around 91 Saturday and Sunday with sunshine.

0: 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Hi, who's this?
1: This is Mark Claxton.
0: Mark Claxton. I know Mark Claxton knows who that is. What you up to this morning? You already working?
1: Hey, yes, ma'am. Heading out on the road already.
0: And I bet you could probably use the title of that song in what you're doing today, huh?
1: Yes, ma'am. That's Good Directions by Billy Currie.
0: That's it. Congratulations. Picking up some Huddle House this morning. All you got to do is celebrate the station that just made you a winner.
1: Z94.

Happy birthday going out to Nate McLeod today, turning 41. Also, happy birthday going out to Lee Gamble. We love you from the wife, the kids, and the grandkids. It's time for some three and free. We love some three and free reminders around here. Of course, today, not every day has to be huge to be a good day. Sometimes a good day is just getting through it with a smile, a laugh, and maybe a little peace. And maybe somebody needs your kindness today, a wave, a compliment, a little patience. You never know how much a small gesture can mean to someone else. And always take a moment to appreciate where you

0: 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That's some 3 and 3 advice. So slow down a little today. Smile when you can and make today a good one. 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
11: The only two things in life that make it worth living is guitars tuned good and firm feeling women.

0: turns out that there is something damaged inside of the cord. Maybe it's frayed, or maybe it wasn't plugged in all the way. Maybe the actual block in the wall is not working again. I know one time I thought I was going to be proactive, and I do this all the time. You probably do too. Before a trip, you plug in all of your devices. As a matter of fact, we have a little charging station at our house with plug-ins for just about anything. And then you get up the next morning and you're looking at your devices and it's still not charged. And now all of a sudden you got to travel. I did that once and I had plugged it actually into the wrong outlet. And I think I actually had the wrong block on it because, you know, some of the newer phones require the 20 watt. So anyway, I was at the airport hunting down, looking for an empty charging port so I could charge it up because I had forgotten to charge the battery charger. So it happens. Sometimes the lesson here is it matters what and where you're plugged into. And that's the same for our spiritual lives, because sometimes we think that we are charging up, but our connection isn't as strong as we actually think it is. Maybe we plug into some things or some people that are not actually giving us life. You can get spiritual energy from worldly sources, and we try. You're not going to get it that way. We try to recharge through these distractions. Like we sit down, we get our phones out, we scrolling through social media. We're looking up entertainment stuff, shopping. We're staying busy, and we're hoping in the long run that these things are keeping us busy. But then in the end, we still feel empty. And they might even give a little spark at the beginning, but not that deep, lasting power. That only comes from God. And just like a broken charger, the wrong influences can drain you instead of charging you. And that's why Paul wrote, "Do not be misled. Bad company corrupts good character." Because it's not about judging people. It's about guarding your connection. If you're constantly surrounded by negativity, gossip, pressure to compromise your values, it's like trying to plug into a dead outlet. No charge is going to come from that. Healthy connections matter. The right people in your life matter. Those who pray with you and those who encourage you and those that remind you of God's promises will help keep your faith charged, and your connection with God is the strongest charger that you're ever going to have. Let me say that again. Your connection with God is the strongest charger that you will ever have. So maybe it's time now to do a little cord check. Are there relationships or routines that look really good on the outside, but they're actually draining you spiritually? Are you plugged into these temporary things when you could be plugged into eternal power? Well, the good news is Jesus never loses power. His connection is always stable. His current, it never weakens, and his power is unlimited. You just have to plug in fully, intentionally, and consistently. So who in your life today, thinking about this, helps you recharge your faith instead of draining it? It's a reflection question we're going to think about today. Lord, as we come to you in prayer, thank you for reminding us to check our connections. We've been plugging into things that just can't sustain us. That's people and habits and distractions. Help us to stay connected to you, the true source of power. Strengthen my faith and surround all of us with the relationships that help us to grow closer to you. In Jesus' name we pray today. Amen.
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2: 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And like you, I'm sick of career politicians. I'm running for governor to lead America in criminal deportations, to cut income taxes in half, freeze our insane property taxes, reform the system so that anyone who can work will work, and not just sit around binge-watching Netflix and eating Cheetos. I'll let law enforcement do their job. And if you're caught helping a child change their sex,

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9: Richard Wedding at the Weather Channel, and after the much-needed rain we saw yesterday, a chance to dry out and warmer temperatures on the way. In fact, it's going to get downright hot as we move into the upcoming weekend. 81 here today, morning clouds give way to sunshine, 61 tonight, sunny skies tomorrow, high tomorrow 84 and 85 on Friday, sunshine, a beautiful weekend ahead, but hot temperatures around 91 Saturday and Sunday with sunshine.

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0: Well, we all need some good news today. This is one of those stories that might even shed a tear for you. An ice cream truck up in Massachusetts is making an impact on kids in the community by handing out free scoops this summer. And it all started when this little boy approached Maddie's Ice Cream and More. He realized that he didn't have any money, and he started to walk away from the ice cream truck in tears. Now, the owner of the truck, Madison, did not hesitate. She called the little boy back, whipped him up a custom scoop with all the toppings, and told him, "You want ice cream from Maddie? You get ice cream from Maddie." Now, that video of that moment blew up on social media, racking up over millions of views and touching a nerve with people who remembered being that kid who couldn't afford a treat. But that's not where the story ended. Viewers from around the world started flooding Madison with donations and asking how they could pay for the next kid's scoop. Because of that overwhelming generosity, Madison has now announced that for the rest of the summer, every single child who visits her truck gets their ice cream for free. For Madison, she said it's more about than just sweet treats. It's about creating special memories for everyone involved. And ice cream trucks are childhood and nostalgic. And she said that people remember their ice cream truck from way back when.
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4: 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I pledge to be a true representative of District 3. 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
16: Richard, the weather at the Weather Channel, and after the much-needed rain we saw yesterday, a chance to dry out and warmer temperatures on the way. In fact, it's going to get downright hot as we move into the upcoming weekend. 81 here today. Morning clouds give way to sunshine. 61 tonight. Sunny skies tomorrow, high tomorrow 84 and 85 on Friday. Sunshine, a beautiful weekend ahead, but high temperatures around 91 Saturday and Sunday with sunshine.
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1: Hi, folks. This is Tommy Daniels, pastor of the Woodlawn Baptist Church in Bexley, Georgia. You know, another amazing thing about Israel is that despite not having a homeland for more than 2,500 years, they never lost their national identity. What that means is that a Jew is a Jew no matter where he lives. If a person from England comes to live in America, the first generation, he is an Englishman living in America. The second generation, he is an English American. The third generation, he is simply an American. With Jews, it is entirely different. No matter how many generations pass, he is still a Jew living in America. And that is true of any Jew living in any country in the world. Another thing about the Jews, they seem to thrive regardless as to where they live. That is because God promised to bless them wherever they go when they put their trust in him and follow his will. He does the same for you and me, by the way. This has been Love Worth Sharing, a brief message of hope for troubled times.
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0: Well, that's going to wrap it up for me. Going to see some sunshine peeking out here and there today. We do still have a slight chance of showers this afternoon after 2 o'clock. Otherwise, today's high is only going to be 78. We're sitting right now at 64. Tomorrow's high will be 81, sunny tomorrow. And Friday will be 83. By Saturday, we'll be back up to 89. So on the rise for sure. Hope you have a wonderful day. I'll be back with you first thing in the morning at 6 a.m.
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15: This is Richard DeWetting at the Weather Channel, and the clouds are going to continue to thin out of southeast Georgia and set the stage for a beautiful run of weather. Temperatures will be heating up this weekend. Weekend temperatures will be in the 90s both Saturday and Sunday. 80 here this afternoon as the sunshine will make a return. 62 tonight. Sunny tomorrow. High tomorrow 84. 85 on Friday. Sunshine. The weekend dry. Afternoon highs around 90.

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8: This is Richard DeWedding at the Weather Channel, and the clouds are going to continue to thin out of southeast Georgia and set the stage for a beautiful run of weather. Temperatures will be heating up this weekend. Weekend temperatures will be in the 90s both Saturday and Sunday. 80 here this afternoon as the sunshine will make a return. 62 tonight. Sunny tomorrow. High tomorrow 84. 85 on Friday. Sunshine the weekend dry. Afternoon highs around 90.
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10: This is Richard DeWetting at the Weather Channel, and the clouds are going to continue to thin out of southeast Georgia and set the stage for a beautiful run of weather. Temperatures will be heating up this weekend. Weekend temperatures will be in the 90s both Saturday and Sunday. 80 here this afternoon as the sunshine will make a return. 62 tonight. Sunny tomorrow. High tomorrow 84. 85 on Friday. Sunshine the weekend dry. Afternoon highs around 90.

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14: South Georgia weather. This is Richard DeWetting at the Weather Channel, and the clouds are going to continue to thin out of southeast Georgia and set the stage for a beautiful run of weather. Temperatures will be heating up this weekend. Weekend temperatures will be in the 90s both Saturday and Sunday. 80 here this afternoon as the sunshine will make a return. 62 tonight. Sunny tomorrow. High tomorrow 84. 85 on Friday. Sunshine. The weekend dry. Afternoon highs around 90.
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11: This is Richard DeWetting at the Weather Channel, and the clouds are going to continue to thin out of southeast Georgia and set the stage for a beautiful run of weather. Temperatures will be heating up this weekend. Weekend temperatures will be in the 90s both Saturday and Sunday. 80 here this afternoon as the sunshine will make a return. 62 tonight. Sunny tomorrow. High tomorrow 84. 85 on Friday. Sunshine the weekend dry. Afternoon highs around 90.

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0: You know those days when you just kind of want something warm and filling and pretty easy? 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
1: This is Richard DeWedding at the Weather Channel, and the clouds are going to continue to thin out of southeast Georgia and set the stage for a beautiful run of weather. Temperatures will be heating up this weekend. Weekend temperatures will be in the 90s both Saturday and Sunday. 80 here this afternoon as the sunshine will make a return. 62 tonight. Sunny tomorrow. High tomorrow 84. 85 on Friday. Sunshine. The weekend dry. Afternoon highs around 90.
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5: This is Richard DeWedding at the Weather Channel, and the clouds are going to continue to thin out of southeast Georgia and set the stage for a beautiful run of weather. Temperatures will be heating up this weekend. Weekend temperatures will be in the 90s both Saturday and Sunday. 80 here this afternoon as the sunshine will make a return. 62 tonight. Sunny tomorrow. High tomorrow 84. 85 on Friday. Sunshine. The weekend dry. Afternoon highs around 90.

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3: This is Richard DeWetting at the Weather Channel, and the clouds are going to continue to thin out of southeast Georgia and set the stage for a beautiful run of weather. Temperatures will be heating up this weekend. Weekend temperatures will be in the 90s both Saturday and Sunday. 80 here this afternoon as the sunshine will make a return. 62 tonight. Sunny tomorrow. High tomorrow 84. 85 on Friday. Sunshine. The weekend dry. Afternoon highs around 90.
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11: And it's the only medium we don't have to dress up. That's what I like about it.
12: Isn't that great?
11: Yeah.
12: Isn't that great? You have no idea the stuff we wear to work some days.
11: That's probably better.
12: Yeah, it probably is. A little programming note for you about today's show. Just so you'll know, there is some activity going on outside our studio windows. The gentleman who owns the house next to our studio is having some rather large trees removed from his property today, and they parked the wood chipper truck right in front of our studio window.
11: Yeah.
12: So if we're talking in a little while and all of a sudden you hear something going, don't let it throw you. It's just the wood chipper outside.
13: It's the well-oiled machine that is the Broadway.
12: Yes, I mean, you know, if there wasn't something weird happening in the background, it wouldn't even be the Broadway and Friends show. So just
11: so long as they don't go Fargo on you.
12: Yeah, no, chipper, I mean, if you hear somebody scream while the rah-rah-rah is happening, we'll be back right after that. Just so you'll know, we have to cut away to some commercials or what have you. But in the meantime, welcome aboard. We are so glad you're here. We are Broadway and Friends. I'm Broadway.
13: See you all.
11: And I am Mitch Pancake English.
12: And man, we want you to be smarter when you leave our show than you were when you showed up. So we try to teach you some things every day to help make that happen. T-Wall, what do you got for us, man?
13: Grizzly bears bite strong enough to crush a bowling ball.
12: Dang.
13: My question is, how did they find that out? have you ever seen a grizzly bear at a bowling alley?
12: Yeah, that's...
13: No, because they don't rent shoes in his size. So I don't know about this one. I'm going to have to do more research.
12: That's, the bear deserves better than that. That's all you feed them bowling balls. Come on, man.
13: Yep.
11: All right. There actually is a real unit of measurement called a buttload.
12: Mm-hmm.
11: It equates to 126 gallons of wine. Now, you have that wine, that 126 gallons of wine, or a buttload of wine, and you give it to a pigeon. And a pigeon will know the difference between a Monet and Picasso painting. You don't even have to give them the alcohol. They see colors.
12: Yeah, I get it. I get it. I'm kind of sad that I got it, but I got it.
11: I know. That's bad.
12: Hey, let me throw something on you now to make you feel a little guilty. You know, if you're trying to take care of the environment and whatnot, you should know this. A single Google search, one Google search, uses more computing power than the original moon landing mission in 1969.
11: Holy cow. Are you kidding me? Yeah,
12: one
11: I guess you're right.
12: Google search. How about that?
13: How does that translate into buttloads?
11: Exactly.
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6: Meteorologist Scott Larrymore at the Weather Channel. After some big rains across South Georgia yesterday, looks like things dry out for the rest of the week and into the weekend, and temperatures warm up. Temperatures have been comfortable today, below average. We're down to 60 degrees tonight. Sunshine, mid-80s for Thursday, mid-80s for Friday. And here comes some 90s for the weekend. In fact, some low 90s towards Sunday and Monday. Records this time of May in the upper 90s.

0: right, fellas, let's have a little cone of honesty here. Were you cool in high school, yes or no?
1: Oh, no. No, not at all.
2: Yeah, I was.
0: Yeah? No, you one of the cool kids?
1: I had glasses and a silver tooth right up front.
0: Oh, yeah, that's right. No, you were. Silver tooth. No, you were. Yeah. You were
3: feel so bad for you, dude.
0: Yeah. You were the epitome of not cool in high school. Right. Yeah, I remember that. All right, Pancake. So what made you cool in high school?
2: I think, mainly because I honestly look back on my teenage years. I was able to fit in with every single crowd. From the rednecks to the punk rockers to the black girls, I could fit into every crowd, because I would always make fun of myself, you know, and they liked that, and I was crazy and, you know, loud and obnoxious or whatever. So the rednecks, they only had a certain limit they could handle of me, you know. Mm-hmm. Then they wanted, you know.
0: Yes, I know that feeling.
2: You know that. Right. Yeah. Okay, you do. You're feeling it right now. I totally get it.
0: I will tell you this. I never thought I was cool in high school.
2: Really?
0: I didn't. I still had the ability to fit in with almost every group. Like every little click, I could find my way into it. Now they weren't inviting me over to their field parties and stuff, right, but they would hang out with me at school. But
2: yeah. In Mississippi, you remember this? You could smoke at school.
0: Oh heck,
2: like
0: yeah,
2: cigarettes.
0: Man!
2: Yeah, we're talking late '80s. Yeah, you had to get a permit. And I remember one day going to hang out with the smoker dudes.
0: Yeah,
2: and I go, I don't smoke. I don't know why I'm over here. Yeah.
0: Anyway, in the designated high school smoking area, which in my high
2: school was a real thing,
0: was directly between two buildings where the classrooms were, and the windows were always up. So
1: at my school, that was called the bathroom.
2: Bathroom.
0: Yeah, you could actually apply.
1: With one person watching for the nun coming down the hall.
0: Right.
1: Right.
0: Yeah. At our school, you applied for a permit, and if you had, parents that were, open-minded enough to sign it, or you could forge their signature good enough, you could smoke all the live long day.
2: It was because the seniors were 18 because they failed somewhere along the line. And they were 18, so they didn't have to worry about that. But then the school started offering a health class. And they were like, wait, how can we have a health class, but yet we allow them to smoke on campus?
0: We're a bunch of hypocrites is what we are.
2: And they got rid of it. So.
0: I just never felt cool in high school.
2: That's weird, man.
0: But I will tell you this, and I thought this was interesting, because, I always tell people, don't be that guy that won't go to your class reunion. Because there's people out there, like, I'm not going to that reunion. I didn't like those people when I was in high school. They always got an excuse. I'm not going to. But here's the thing. You find out stuff about yourself. Because I found out, not at my 10-year reunion, but at my 20. I don't know why at the 10-year it never really came to the surface, but at my 20-year reunion, all these people were coming up to Daphne going, man, I used to love hanging out with your husband. He was so cool. We used to love hanging out with him.
1: How big was your class, though?
0: 221.
1: That's a pretty good size.
0: Yeah, it was a good-sized class. I mean, there were people I graduated with that I've never spoken to. I mean, it was that big. But I just never thought I was all that cool. And I think that there have been times, I don't know if now is one of those times, but there have been times during my adult life where I was like, I am way cooler now than I was when I was in high school. Because, I mean, I'm hanging out with Kenny Chesney, that kind of stuff. And so I thought this was interesting. Somebody did a survey about this the other day. 56% of the people, and these are people that are over the age of 30, 56% of them say they are cool now, compared to 43 who remembered that they were cool in high school.
2: Hmm.
0: So more than half the people think I'm cooler now than I was back then. 16% of Americans consider themselves very cool. That's a little narcissistic.
2: Yeah.
0: I mean, you go, I'm kind of cool, but I don't know that I'm very cool. 39% said somewhat cool, 24% not very cool at all, and 12% said not at all. But at least 12% owned it, right? Because here's the thing. 70% of that 16% that thinks that they're very cool, they're not cool at all. They just don't know it. You know what I'm saying? They just think they're cool, right? So I thought this too. They threw this little question in too. Who do you think is the coolest celebrity in the world?
1: Oh, wow.
0: The runaway
2: Harrison
0: winner.
2: Harrison Ford.
0: Really? Harrison Ford. Okay. What do you think, Dee?
1: Coolest person. I'm thinking like a singer. I'm trying to think of a big singer, but nobody comes to mind.
0: When I first saw that question, I thought of two people. I thought of Billy Bob Thornton.
2: Mm-hmm. Yeah.
0: And I thought of Samuel L. Jackson.
1: Oh, yeah. Okay.
0: Samuel L. Jackson was the runaway winner. 75% of Americans think Sam Jackson is the coolest guy in Hollywood.
1: Really?
0: Yeah.
2: Okay. All right.
0: Three quarters of the country think that he is the coolest guy. He's America's Fonzie, man. He's as cool as they get, right?
2: Yeah, and we're Potsy.
0: Yeah.
1: It's because he hung out with Marcel. That's why. Yeah.
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0: Dominion, and it's time for Music City Meg with Broadway and Friends.
1: Meg should be back with us tomorrow, you know, provided she doesn't come up with another excuse to not work this week. But, yeah, you know, she's on assignment. No, I told you that yesterday. She's working on some sort of golf tournament that we won't be invited to play in with our buddy Jake Owen. Yeah, it's gonna be really nice. In the meantime, don't sweat. We got you covered. Ella Langley, man, is there anybody on the planet having a better 2026 than Ella Langley right now?
2: Don't think so.
1: Yep. She just broke a record and made Billboard history. She is the first female country artist ever to hold the number one and number two position on the Billboard Hot 100 at the same time.
2: Ever?
1: That's all genres. That's not country.
2: Wow.
1: That's everything.
2: That's owning it right there.
1: And Ella Langley is number one and number two. Choosing Texas is number one. Be Her is at number two. Choosing Texas has now spent nine non-consecutive weeks at number one and has already broken a whole bunch of records, including becoming the longest-running Hot 100 number one by a female country artist. And like I said, she's having a great year. Her album Dandelion debuted at number one on the Billboard 200, and she recently added another major hit with her Morgan Wallen collab called I Can't Love You Anymore. So, Ella Langley, not careful, she gonna mess around and be the new Taylor Swift, man.
2: Yes, she is.
1: She is. That girl is on fire.
2: Yes, she is.
1: And Morgan, let me tell you what's going on with Morgan Wallen. And listen, I appreciate the sentiment here, but I'm not 100% sure that they asked for this. Morgan Wallen's having a concert at the University of Florida, and people are all saying, man, this is the greatest thing ever because they're taking accessibility at this concert up a notch. And here's why. For the first time ever at a concert in the swamp in Florida, a blind fan will receive a full audio description during the show. They're bringing in a professional narrator who will describe everything happening on stage in real time. The lighting, the stage movement, the crowd reactions, anything visual, guy's going to have, you know, ear pods in, and this guy's going to be telling him what's going on. And if it works like they hope it does, visually impaired fans will from now on be able to, you know, get a more full experience.
2: You know, once about 30 years ago, I got to do that to a group of blind kids at the circus.
1: Yeah?
2: They had these group of blind kids at the circus, and it was my job, me and the guy I did the morning show with, and we described to them stuff that was going on.
1: See, I think that's cool.
2: And it's kind of hard because if they had been blind, you know, their whole lives, I mean, they don't know what an elephant looks like.
3: Right. Oh, that's true. Yeah.
2: Yeah. It was fun. Yeah.
3: If you want to, are you the kind, do y'all have to have the TV on when you go to sleep?
1: No.
3: Okay. I'm one. I got to have the TV. And there's a setting you could set on that it'll narrate what's happening. It's like walks into the room.
2: Really?
3: And then the character will start talking. That is the best. It's like listening to a theater back in the 1920s when they would have the radio, like the musical theater, because you'd hear the character and a narrator will tell you exactly what's going on there. It's really cool. And it's great to see this happening now in concerts. Right?
1: It's
3: really cool.
1: But at the same, you know, and I look at this a little differently than most people do because, you know, my best friend from high school and still to this day that I, you know, my blind friend Jimmy that I taught how to drive back in the day. This is what I think. If I took Jimmy to see Morgan Wallen, and we're sitting in the crowd, and Morgan Wallen's up on stage, and he's doing his thing, and he's singing one of his big hits, you know, and I'm leaning over in Jimmy's ear going, hey, Morgan just took four steps to the left, and now the lights are coming up behind him. There's a little fire going on the stage. Mm-hmm. My guess is that Jimmy would turn to me and go, will you shut the hell up? I paid $200 for these tickets. I'm trying to hear the music, man. I think their heart's in the right place. I just don't know how well this is going to be received among the blind community. Now, I may be speaking totally out of turn here, because, you know, Jimmy's not like everybody else.
2: Yeah, so, you know Jimmy.
1: Yeah, I know Jimmy, and, you know, you may not have that same attitude, but I just can't imagine if I'm, you know, Morgan Wallen's up there singing Jimmy's favorite song, and I'm like, all right, someone just threw a cell phone, and he picked it up. Oh, he's taking a selfie right now. Oh, God, he's handing the phone back, gave it to the wrong person. I don't know how that's going to work out. You know?
2: Let me listen to this concert.
3: Would you shut up?
1: Yeah, just be quiet, man. And I love this story. This made me smile. You know, everybody's been talking about this looks maxing thing that's going on social media where, you know, men and women are like spending every dime they've got trying to make themselves look perfect, you know, trying to make their looks perfect. Someone has come up with a new version of that, and it's called Buffett maxing. And I'm here for it. This summer, apparently it started with Gen Z, and I'm proud of them for this. They have decided that, you know what, if we're going to max something, here's what we're going to max. We're going to max our lives like Jimmy Buffett. We're going to be laid back. We're going to get by the beach as much as we can with a margarita. One fan said, you know, Jimmy lived every day to his absolute fullest. He built an empire off things he loved. He enjoyed little things like sunshine, the ocean, margaritas, and friends. He didn't let the little things worry him. And most importantly, he built a life that felt like a 24/7 vacation. Now, if you want to max something, max that.
2: There you go.
1: I think that's all. You know, I'm a huge fan of Jimmy Buffett, like a lifelong fan of Jimmy Buffett. One of the greatest things I ever heard Jimmy Buffett say was that he hopes that we, his fans, always drink our coffee lukewarm.
2: Oh.
1: Because if you're drinking coffee and it's really hot, that means you're really busy and you're in a hurry. And it's better if you drink a lukewarm coffee, you're just kind of taking your time.
2: Love that.
1: Right? Yeah. See? So you can gauge the quality of your life by the temperature of the coffee that you're drinking, according to the great Jimmy Buffett. May God rest his soul. All right, we'll get more out of Nashville in an hour. Come on back.
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0: Welcome back for today's edition of the ACM pregame party. Only 4 days left until the ACM awards for this year. They're going to be broadcast live on Amazon Prime on the 17th, so you can check it all out. That starts at 7 o'clock Central, by the way. And we were talking to Dan and Shay yesterday. And, you know, Dan and Shay, very excited that the ACM awards are coming on back to Vegas, and they're really excited about that. And, you know, also they're excited about being nominated for the Duo of the Year award, which, by the way, they have won 4 times and, of course, nominated again this year. Dan, tell us about being nominated and what winning these awards means to you guys.
1: Man, getting nominated for ACM Duo of the Year is just a dream come true year after year. It really is. And the fact that we've been able to win a few is just incredible, beyond even our wildest dreams. And to get to celebrate it with my best friend is unreal. You know, we've got to celebrate a few times out in Vegas and in Texas. And you don't get into this business to win awards, but when you do win, getting that validation from your peers and from the fans out there is just incredible. It gives you a little bit of motivation to keep going. And, you know, we all work hard. Every nominee here, everybody who's not even nominated, we're all grinding, writing songs every day, out on the road, away from our families, and to have that little bit of validation, you get to celebrate with the people you love, your team, you know, everybody who pours into this is just, it's a little bit of icing on the cake for something that we already get to do that we love.
0: We haven't talked about this much, but the Entertainer of the Year Award, of course, is the biggest award of the night at the ACMs, and Jason Aldean has taken that award home not once, not twice, but 3 times, so he knows what it means, and he knows the impact that it can have on an artist's career.
2: You know, I think Entertainer of the Year to me was a really special thing just because it was a goal that I had set for myself. I mean, my career has been built largely on touring and live shows. And to me, that's what the Entertainer of the Year award always was. Now, everybody can make their case for what they think it is or whatever. But to me, it was a live touring award. It was always that when I was growing up. The people that won were the biggest acts on the road. And so winning that to me meant you're in that category, which to me was really important. You know, if it didn't happen, it didn't happen. But the fact that it did, it was just like a bucket list thing for me. And so it was always special. And as far as what it does for your career, I like to think that it makes people kind of look at you in a different way and know, like, hey, if we go see that guy's show, there's something special about it. And it's worth spending your money on.
0: And your thoughts on Shania being the host this year?
2: That's cool. I mean, I think she's such a big artist in our genre. And I feel like she's kind of been quiet for a while. So to come back, I think it's something new, which I think is always good for an award show. I feel like a lot of times when you have the same people hosting it year after year after year, unless it goes really, really well, then it's like people kind of, they've seen it already. So to get something they haven't seen, I think is just always something good.
0: Don't miss the 61st ACM Awards coming up on the 17th at 7 p.m. on Amazon Prime. 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
16: South Georgia weather.
17: Meteorologist Scott Larrymore at the Weather Channel. After some big rains across South Georgia yesterday, looks like things dry out for the rest of the week and into the weekend, and temperatures warm up. Temperatures have been comfortable today, below average. We're down to 60 degrees tonight. Sunshine, mid-80s for Thursday, mid-80s for Friday. And here comes some 90s for the weekend. In fact, some low 90s towards Sunday and Monday. Records this time of May in the upper 90s.
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0: So I have to preface this by telling you a little background. You know, we've been living in Nashville now for 2 years almost. And ever since we moved here, we have woods behind our house. There's a fence, and then there's, they call it the common area in the neighborhood. And I don't know why they call it that, because no one uses it, because it's a jungle is what it is. Mm-hmm. And somewhere out there in that little patch of woods, there's a den, near as I can figure, of skunks. This neighborhood has more than its fair share of skunks. And every once in a while, and they're sneaky. They're like ninja skunks. Like
1: ninjas?
0: Yeah. You'll walk outside sometimes, you'll be like, have mercy, there was a skunk out, and there's no sign. You don't see a skunk. You just be sitting there on the back porch sometime at night, and the skunk funk will just swallow you whole. And okay, there's no skunk. You're like, what? I didn't hear a dog barking. There's no people. What is this skunk spraying? And it just all the time, the skunks are spraying. Now, I had to tell you that so I could tell you this. About 2 weeks ago, someone on our little neighborhood Facebook group posted a video they shot of the main road that runs through the middle of our subdivision. And in this video, there was a skunk. It was broad open daylight, too. It was like 2 p.m. when they posted this. There was a skunk in the middle of the road walking in circles, just round, like little bitty tight circles. Just
1: wasn't a right. Dead skunk, okay, in the middle of the road, no, stinking the high heaven.
0: No, he was stinking high heaven, but he was alive. And he was just walking in circles. Ooh. And everybody's like, oh, that skunk's got the rabies right there. Yeah. That's the rabies, what that is. And I looked at it, and Daphne was like, look, this skunk's got rabies. And she showed me this video. And I was like, I'm not so sure that skunk's got rabies.
1: What time of day was it?
0: It was about 2 p.m.
1: Skunks are nocturnal, I think.
0: They are. Yeah. So it's kind of weird that he was out there in the middle of the mm-hmm. day. But my first assessment was, he looks like he might have got hit by a car.
1: Oh,
0: and she was like, I don't know, look at him. He's walking in circles like he's got rabies. And I'm like, listen, this is going to be a hard conversation. Mm-hmm. But I grew up in the country on a dirt road, and I know what a dog looks like when it gets hit by a dump truck. I've seen it, and and it knocks them cuckoo for a minute, and they're just, you know, because when I say somebody's crazy as a run-over dog, that's what I'm talking about. It's got to walk around in circles and all that kind of stuff. And I never knew if the skunk had rabies or not, but I filed it away because they're behind my house, right? That's something I figure I probably better keep an eye on. Last night, about 10:15, I had to go outside and turn the sprinklers off because we were watering the grass. And when I opened the door, the skunk funk was waiting for me.
1: Oh, boy.
0: And I don't know if he came and sprayed at my sprinkler. I don't know what he did, but, man, it was vile. And my brain just immediately switched from suburban homeowner to combat, like, there's a rabid skunk out here somewhere. And I'm looking through the... I don't know what I thought I was going to do. It was 10:15. I didn't have so much as a stick in my hand. Right. And I'm looking through the bushes like an idiot for a skunk that may or may not have rabies.
1: Yeah, that is not smart.
0: And I'm thinking to myself, you know, if this goes bad for you, Broadway, talk about adding insult to injury. You're going to get sprayed by a skunk, and you're going to have to go get shots in your stomach because you got rabies. Exactly. And that's a lot. And so after a couple of minutes of pilfering around in the bushes like some kind of doofus, I was like, you know what, skunk? The yard is yours for the evening. I'm going back inside, and I let him have it. So I don't know if the skunks have rabies or not, but that's a double-edged sword right there, man.
2: No kidding, man.
0: That ain't fair. I mean, it's just not, you've given the skunk too much artillery at that point, is all I'm saying.
1: That's pretty stupid.
0: Well, thanks, right, Ted. Yeah, right, appreciate you, man.
1: Pretty stupid.
0: This is why I come here. I come here for the support that I get. That's very nice. Thank you. That's awesome.
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0: It is the most frustrating thing to me. And I should be happy about this stuff. I really should. But it frustrates the dog out of me. But Daphne and I try to, anytime we have to have like an annual doctor thing, it's just better because of, you know, because we have Grayson. It just works out better if we can do those appointments like either back to back or we go in at the same time and we each see separate people, you know. Mm-hmm. And that's what we did yesterday because it was time for the annual trip to, you know, got to go get your dermatologist once over, you know, and have him look at you and whatnot. And so we went in and I went to see one dermatologist and she went into the other one with an and then I find out, this is the first time we'd ever gone to this clinic, I find out later that the guy that saw me and the woman that saw Daphne, well, they're married. And I was like, what are the odds of two dermatologists finding each other? Talk about two ships in the night. I mean, what are the odds of that happening? And I bet you the skincare routine in their house is an absolute nightmare. Can you imagine?
1: Are you done?
0: Like their poor kid. I mean, he's like, another cream? Come on, man. I'm dying over here. So, but let me tell you what happens. Anytime, and I'm telling him, done with it. There's time, I'm done with it. Last fall was colonoscopy time, right?
2: Yeah.
0: And I have to do that. I was doing it every year for a while, but they got me on a different plan now because it runs in my mom had it and her dad had it. And so I try to keep a real close eye on that whole colon cancer thing. So I was like, well, let's go do, you know, we'll do couples colonoscopies. And so we scheduled them at the same time. And so we go in and we get done. And then, you know, they
3: give
0: us
3: stuff. Did you hold hands?
0: No, they send us in separate rooms. It ain't that couple-y. So after it was over and everybody's awake and we're getting ready to go, the doctor comes by to see us and give us our results and stuff. And he comes over to me and he goes, Jerry, everything looks good. We found a couple of tiny little polyps, nothing to worry about. And you're going to come back in 2 years. We'll do this again. Okay, great. That's fine. Because that's the new plan that I'm on is every other year instead of every year. And he comes to Daphne and he goes, didn't find a thing.
2: Yeah, of course.
0: Clean as a whistle. Mm-hmm. You can come back in 10 years if you want to. Mm-hmm. And I was like, 10 years? And he goes, well, yeah, there's nothing going on, man. It's perfectly fine. And so, yeah, guess what got rubbed in my face all the way?
3: Yeah, absolutely.
0: See, if you
3: just
0: eat a little better, you wouldn't have little tiny polyps in your colon. And so then yesterday we go to the dermatologist and I come, you know, my guy, he's like, listen, everything looks good. I don't see anything to be concerned about. Everything's fine. You're good to go. And let's get you back in here in a year. We'll just put you on an annual checkup kind of thing, which is, you know, what you're supposed to do. Then I go out into the waiting room and Daphne comes out of her thing. And I was like, well, how did it go? And she said, they said everything was great. And I was like, well, when you're coming back for your next appointment? And she said, I'm not. They told me I didn't have to come back. I was like, whatever.

0: She's like, no, I'm good. They just said I could make an appointment whenever I wanted one, but I don't have to get on any kind of regular schedule. I'm like, I really hate you sometimes. Because guess what I had to listen to all the way home from that trip? You know, if you'd put on sunscreen a little more regular, you wouldn't be having to go back to the dermatologist all the time. And so, yeah, I'm not doing it anymore, man. Except, you know, we got one more thing, and I'm dreading it. Like next week, actually, it's later this week, we have dental appointments. Congruent with each other.
1: And keep your mouth shut.
0: That's going to be a long ride home. I can tell you right now, that one's not. You know, if you'd actually use that floss instead of just leaving it laying in the drawer, you wouldn't be having these problems. I'm done with it. I'm telling you. No more.
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0: Hi, I'm Chase Matthew, and it's time for Music City Meg with Broadway and Friends.
1: Meg should be back with us tomorrow, you know, provided she doesn't come up with another excuse to not work this week. But, yeah, you know, she's on assignment. No, I told you that yesterday. She's working on some sort of golf tournament that we won't be invited to play in with our buddy Jake Owen. Yeah, it's gonna be really nice. In the meantime, don't sweat. We got you covered. Ella Langley, man, is there anybody on the planet having a better 2026 than Ella Langley right now?
2: Don't think so.
1: Yep. She just broke a record and made Billboard history. She is the first female country artist ever to hold the number one and number two position on the Billboard Hot 100 at the same time. That's all genres. That's not country.
3: Wow.
1: That's everything.
2: That's owning it right there.
1: And man, Ella Langley is number one and number two. Choosing Texas is number one. Be Her is at number two. Choosing Texas has now spent nine non-consecutive weeks at number one and has already broken a whole bunch of records, including becoming the longest-running Hot 100 number one by a female country artist. And like I said, she's having a great year. Her album Dandelion debuted at number one on the Billboard 200, and she recently added another major hit with her Morgan Wallen collab called I Can't Love You Anymore. So, Ella Langley, not careful, she gonna mess around and be the new Taylor Swift, man.
2: Yes, she is.
1: She is. That girl is on fire.
2: Yes, she is.
1: And Morgan, let me tell you what's going on with Morgan Wallen. And listen, I appreciate the sentiment here, but I'm not 100% sure that they asked for this. Morgan Wallen's having a concert at the University of Florida, and people are all saying, man, this is the greatest thing ever because they're taking accessibility at this concert up a notch. And here's why. For the first time ever at a concert in the swamp in Florida, a blind fan will receive a full audio description during the show. They're bringing in a professional narrator who will describe everything happening on stage in real time. The lighting, the stage movement, the crowd reactions, anything visual, ear pods in, and this guy's going to be telling him what's going on. And if it works like they hope it does, visually impaired fans will from now on be able to, you know, get a more full experience.
2: You know, once about 30 years ago, I got to do that to a group of blind kids at the circus.
1: Yeah,
2: they had these group of blind kids at the circus, and it was my job, me and the guy I did the morning show with, and we described to them stuff that was going on.
1: See, I think that's cool.
2: And it's kind of hard because if they had been blind, you know, their whole lives, I mean, they don't know what an elephant looks like.
3: Right. Oh, that's right. True. Yeah.
2: Yeah. It was fun. Yeah.
3: If you want to, are you the kind, do y'all have to have the TV on when you go to sleep?
1: No.
3: Okay. I'm one. I got to have the TV. And there's a setting you could set on that it'll narrate what's happening. It was like walks into the room,
2: really?
3: And then the character will start talking. That is the best. It's like listening to a theater back in the 1920s when they would have the radio, like the musical theater, because you'd hear the character, and a narrator will tell you exactly what's going on there. It's really cool, and it's great to see this happening now in concerts. Right?
1: It's
3: really cool.
1: But at the same, and you know, and I look at this a little differently than most people do because, you know, my best friend from high school and still to this day that I, you know, my blind friend Jimmy that I taught how to drive back in the day. This is what I think. If I took Jimmy to see Morgan Wallen, and we're sitting in the crowd, and Morgan Wallen's up on stage, and he's doing his thing, and he's singing one of his big hits, you know, and I'm leaning over in Jimmy's ear going, hey, Morgan just took four steps to the left, and now the lights are coming up behind him. There's a little fire going on the stage. Mm-hmm. My guess is that Jimmy would turn to me and go, will you shut the hell up? Yeah. I paid $200 for these tickets. I'm trying to hear the music, man.
2: Yeah.
1: So I don't...
4: I
1: think their heart's in the right place. I just don't know how well this is going to be received among the blind community. Now, I may be speaking totally out of turn here, because, you know, Jimmy's not like everybody else.
2: Yeah, so, you know Jimmy.
1: Yeah, I know Jimmy, and, you know, you may not have that same attitude, but I just can't imagine if I'm, you know, Morgan Wallen's up there singing Jimmy's favorite song, and I'm like, all right, someone just threw a cell phone, and he picked it up. Oh, he's taking a selfie right now. Oh, God, he's handing the phone back, gave it to the wrong person. I don't know how that's going to work out. Yeah. Yeah.
2: Let me listen to this concert.
3: You shut up.
1: Yeah, just be quiet, man. And I love this story. This made me smile. You know, everybody's been talking about this looks maxing thing that's going on social media where, you know, men and women are like spending every dime they've got trying to make themselves look perfect, you know, trying to make their looks perfect. Someone has come up with a new version of that, and it's called Buffett maxing. And I'm here for it. This summer, apparently it started with Gen Z, and I'm proud of them for this. They have decided that, you know what, if we're going to max something, here's what we're going to max. We're going to max our lives like Jimmy Buffett. We're going to be laid back. We're going to get by the beach as much as we can with a margarita. One fan said, you know, Jimmy lived every day to his absolute fullest. He built an empire off things he loved. He enjoyed little things like sunshine, the ocean, margaritas, and friends. He didn't let the little things worry him. And most importantly, he built a life that felt like a 24/7 vacation. Now, if you want to max something, max that.
2: There you go.
1: I think that's all. You know, I'm a huge fan of Jimmy Buffett, like a lifelong fan of Jimmy Buffett. One of the greatest things I ever heard Jimmy Buffett say was that he hopes that we, his fans, always drink our coffee lukewarm.
2: Oh.
1: Because if you're drinking coffee and it's really hot, that means you're really busy and you're in a hurry. And it's better if you drink a lukewarm coffee, you're just kind of taking your time.
2: Love that.
1: Right? Yeah. See? So you can gauge the quality of your life by the temperature of the coffee that you're drinking, according to the great Jimmy Buffett. May God rest his soul. All right, we'll get more out of Nashville in an hour. Come on back.
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10: 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This message paid for by Daryl Edwards.
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0: I should probably preface this by saying that just because an artist does not get invited to be a member of the Grand Ole Opry, that does not mean that the people that run the Grand Ole Opry or the artists that are members are mad at them or something. It's not like that. Here's the thing about being an Opry member, if you don't know. When you are inducted into the Opry, you agree, and I'm certain that they make you sign something. It's probably not legally binding, but you probably still have to sign. So there, maybe it's just understood. I don't know. But you agree that you are going to come to the either the Opry House or the Ryman, depending on where they're doing the shows, a certain number of times every year.
1: Yeah.
0: And do a show.
1: Mm-hmm.
0: And by a show, I mean two songs, because that's all you get at the Opry. You sing two songs. They might bring you back out at the end for another one, but you get that's your
1: still
0: set.
1: Still got to be there, though.
0: You got two songs. Get out of the way. Ricky Skaggs is waiting to get out of here. And so there are artists who they and here's the thing. I know they try to make it look like everybody gets the big surprise, and I'm sure the actual invitation, they don't tell you when it's coming, but they've been sniffing around with your management and people like that going, hey, you think this is something they might be interested in? We don't want to put them on the spot if we invite them on the stage, and they go, no, I can't do that. And right. Some of the artists will just go, listen, I appreciate it. I'm going to come to the Opry as much as I can, but my schedule...
1: Don't have time for it.
0: It's just not going to allow it. Yep. I can't do it. I can't commit to what the Opry needs me to commit to. But I will tell you that I'll show up when I can, but I probably can't be a member. So here are the people, just a few, there's plenty of them, but here are the people that are not members of the Grand Ole Opry. Alabama.
1: What?
0: Alabama.
2: Well, okay, so that's a band. So that's like if you're one person, that's one thing, right? But if now you're a band, you're like, right. Hey, we got to round all the boys up and head down that right. way. But even still, that's wow.
0: That's
2: okay.
0: Yeah.
1: That's the biggest band of all time, almost.
0: Jason Aldean is not a member of the Opry.
1: Wow.
0: Brooks and Dunn.
1: Dang.
0: Kane Brown.
2: Wow.
0: Luke Bryan. Kenny Chesney.
1: Kenny Chesney.
0: Eric Church. Dan and Shay. Rascal Flatts. Faith Hill. Cody Johnson. Winona Judd. Miranda Lambert. Tim McGraw. Old Dominion. Thomas Rhett. Chris Stapleton. George Strait is not a member of the Grand Ole Opry.
2: I figured he would be. I don't know why.
1: Well, he's so busy. I mean, he's done everything.
0: They actually, I've read a couple of articles before where they went to George and said, man, we'd really like you to join the Opry. And he's like, I can't, guys. I can't commit.
1: They should have a level Broadway in the Grand Ole Opry where it's a non-performing level. Or it's you can come when you want to come level.
0: Right.
1: You see what I'm saying? I get that if you're in there, they want people to play and do all that stuff and everything like that and commit to so many, you know, times a year. But come on. I mean, you got to get, it's kind of
0: crazy.
2: I'm just laughing. We've been trying to do that. Remember the guy said he was going to have us out there?
0: Let me, you know what? I don't think I told you guys this, but I did get an update on that. They sent us then an invitation, but the way it was worded, and what we're talking about here is they've been letting people that do what we do come and be guest announcers at an Opry performance, which is the last thing on my radio bucket list. That's the one thing that I haven't done that I want to do. And so they sent an email and said, hey, we'd like for you to come and be a guest host at the Grand Ole Opry. And here's what we're going to give you. You know, you're going to get a parking spot and you're going to get your pass and something else and, you know, premier seats, da, da, da. But it was just for me. It wasn't for the whole
2: team. Oh, is that right?
0: And so I wrote them back. And I said, hey, listen, I appreciate this, but here's the deal. When we talked to, what's the guy's name, Ken? Isn't that his name?
2: Yeah.
0: And he's the guy that runs the place. We're like, listen, when we talked to Ken, we told him we wanted to do it, not just me. And so I just want to make sure before we put this on the calendar that you're making room for all three of us. Because I want everybody to come, because I wouldn't dare do this without T-Wall and Pancake. I would feel terrible. And the lady emailed back and said, well, let me talk to Ken about it. I don't know if they do this for groups or not.
1: After well, why would they care if only you could do all the talking?
0: I said, they don't have to have mic time. They can just stand there with me or I'll give them the mic and I won't have mic. It doesn't matter. I just want the whole. And she was like, well, let me check and find out. No. And the first invitation came somewhere around mid-February. And I responded back to it. And I didn't hear anything back until it was end of March, 1st of April, maybe. And I didn't hear anything back then. I emailed her back. And I said, listen, apparently The answer was no. When I said, can the whole team come? And I was like, T-Wall and Pancake can suck it. If I can do it, let me know and I'll come by myself. Yeah, and they never responded.
1: I'm still waiting for that third one, aren't you?
0: So yeah. we're not going to the Opry, boys. I'm sorry. I gave it the best shot.
2: At least we tried.
0: There you go. I did all I could do. We put the man on the spot, and what did he tell us? What did he say?
2: He said he was going to. It was going to happen.
0: He said, I will make this my mission in life. Apparently, mission fails. I don't know. I'm still working on it. I'm still working on it.
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9: I'm meteorologist Scott Larrymore at the Weather Channel. After some big rains across South Georgia yesterday, looks like things dry out for the rest of the week and into the weekend, and temperatures warm up. Temperatures have been comfortable today, below average. We're down to 60 degrees tonight. Sunshine mid-80s for Thursday, mid-80s for Friday. And here comes some 90s for the weekend. In fact, some low 90s towards Sunday and Monday. Records this time of May in the upper 90s.
10: Here's another one from deep in the far back corner of our gigantic music vault.
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0: need to get to know you, everything about you makes me want you, know what you're doing, baby, don't you,
1: Z94! Let's go, girls.

0: to go Arcadia, California, you're great. This is what happens.
1: This is amazing.
0: I mean, I don't know if I'm not sure even how to classify this. You would want to say, well, this is people who got snowed under by this lady, Eileen Wang, who, you know, convinced them that she was the person to be the mayor of Arcadia, California. And I don't know, maybe she's pretty, and that was as far as they needed to go, and they decided, well, you know, she's in the party we like to vote for, we're going to vote for her, and we're not going to do any research, not so much as a Google search to see what she's all about, and so they elected her the mayor of Arcadia, California. Mm-hmm. And here's what they overlooked.

0: They overlooked the fact that her husband, I don't have his name, but I'm assuming his last name is Wang, just like hers is, was arrested during an investigation by the federal government for being a Chinese spy. He was putting out propaganda, if you will, that had been signed off and approved by the Chinese government, trying to convince people in California and anywhere else that he could get that. You know what? China's not all that bad. China's pretty cool, man. I mean, you know, they're executing people left and right, but don't overlook that. Look how good things are going in China. And they arrested him because he did a couple of other things. Now, she was working with him at the time. And this was before she got elected mayor of Arcadia. And everybody was just like, well, I mean, that was her husband. I mean, come on, that doesn't mean anything. That doesn't mean she's guilty of doing anything, except it did. That investigation never stopped. And now she's been arrested. And they said that Ms. Wang helped publish pro-China propaganda articles in a Chinese language news outlet that was aimed directly at readers in Southern California. So now they're trying to convince the people that are of Chinese descent but are Americans, hey, listen, everything's good over here. Listen, America sucks. You need China is the way to go, and you know, and all that kind of. And so she did a couple of other things. She was denied that there were any human rights abuses going on in China and all sorts of crazy stuff like that. And now she's been arrested. She faces 10 years in federal prison. Mm. So Arcadia, California, about to have a special election to find their new communist, because their old one's gone now. They've hauled her away. And listen, would it kill you to get on Google? That's all I'm saying.
1: That's all it takes is a simple Google search.
0: Listen, and don't be researching your politicians on Facebook and Instagram. That doesn't count. You got to get on Google. You got to go to ChatGPT. You can't trust it entirely, but it's more reliable than Facebook when it comes to news and stuff. And so, you know, do some research for the love of Pete. What you doing electing communists? I mean,
1: listen, yeah, and when her slogan, hang your Wang out to dry, is out there, and you would think that had something, I was, you know, that, hey, something was going to go that way.
2: I was hoping you'd hit the button before he got it. I was this close to saying, you need to bail out of this before he does his punchline.
0: You know what? I probably should have hit the button about an hour ago if you don't know the truth about it. That's fine.
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13: Meteorologist Scott Lorimore at the Weather Channel. After some big rains across South Georgia yesterday, looks like things dry out for the rest of the week and into the weekend, and temperatures warm up. Temperatures have been comfortable today, below average. We're down to 60 degrees tonight. Sunshine mid-80s for Thursday, mid-80s for Friday, and here comes some 90s for the weekend. In fact, some low 90s towards Sunday and Monday. Records this time of May in the upper 90s.

0: not even sure that they actually call it the Diamond Lane. That's just what I call the HOA lane because it's got the little diamond thing on it to let you know that you're in the lane. And, you know, here in Nashville, certain hours of the day, if you're in that lane with less than two people in your vehicle, you're going to get a ticket.
1: Some places don't even have the Diamond Lane.
0: Right. But if you go to a bigger city, you're going to have that lane where, you know, it's supposed to be for people that are carpooling and stuff and people with more than one
2: person. It's like the champagne room of
0: lanes. Yeah, exactly. And but here's the thing.
1: That's what it is.
0: That's only good here in Nashville anyway. It's only good from like 7 to 9 a.m., and then from 4 to 6 p.m., that's what that lane is designed. Two or more passengers in a vehicle.
1: Then after that, anybody can use it?
0: It's wide open. It's every man for himself. It's the Wild West is what it is. But I need you to understand some things. If you're coming to Nashville, or really any city, it's just not affected me. There's many, many people. I'm sure Pancake is certainly one of them. If you're going to get in that lane, I need you to understand the world that you're driving in. Once you get into that lane, the HOA lane, and it's legal for you to be there with only one person in the vehicle, you got to step it up, okay?
1: Oh, yeah, you do. That's what it's all about.
0: The speed limit on the interstates through Nashville are 65, and in my mind, that doesn't apply to the Diamond Lane. The speed limit of the Diamond Lane is how fast can you get it going? Because listen, the Diamond Lane is a place for a particular group of people. Now, not necessarily rich people. Most of us aren't rich. We don't really have ticket money, but we've assessed the situation and we've decided that it's worth the risk.
1: Exactly. That's
0: to get
1: what you're
0: us
1: doing.
0: Where we're going a little faster. Yeah. And we just pray as we're going along that if we do get popped, that we'll find some way to talk our way out of it. It's
2: absolutely
0: kind of the deal. So would you move all the way over into that lane and you cut your speed not only down to 65, but maybe down to 55, which is what happened to me yesterday. I need you to understand that I have put a curse on you. I've put a curse on the next two generations of your family. Right. And I cursed the last four generations that aren't even with us anymore. Because you are part of the problem. In fact, you may be the root of the problem. You are hanging up an entire city trying to get where they're going because you're like, oh, look, that lane over there is open. Let me go over here and do my little Sunday drive. And yeah, no, you got to quit that. Okay, I need you to stop that. Is what I do.
3: Amen.
0: Because we got enough problems in this country without you gumming up the Diamond Lane. It's not right.
1: I want to get your that lane. It's the pick in your nose lane. It's the next one over.
2: Yeah, exactly.
1: Lane. Yeah.
2: I think if you're paying to be in that lane, like the express lanes they have here in Florida, I don't think there should be a speed limit. I think if you're paying for it, because we have a lot of turnpikes down here,
0: I agree.
2: That you can go as fast as it should be the Autobahn because you're paying for that road.
0: That's very true, Pancake. That's true.
2: And I think that for every road in the state of Florida.
0: Right, yeah. Well, you think every road is the Autobahn. That's different. You look at it different than most people do. But when I lived in Oklahoma, if you ever go out to Tulsa or Oklahoma City, right, there's a lot of turnpikes out there. So many.
1: Do they time you from when you get on to you get to the next stop? Is that how they get you? Do they get you for speeding on those?
0: You can be given a ticket for speeding, but the speed limit, my favorite one, I can't remember what it was. It the Creek Turnpike? 85 was the speed limit.
2: Yeah. Oh, it's nice to see. You go through a lot of Indian reservations too.
0: Yeah.
2: You're driving through that way. Yeah.
0: And listen, 85 is good for me. I don't have to go 100. I don't have to go 90. 85 is a good, comfortable speed for me if I'm on a nice road.
1: That'll blow open the flap on the wigwam, I'm telling you right
0: now. And so, look, and maybe that's my problem. Maybe I spent too long in the Tulsa area. And so when I get on a road that I feel like, because that's when I see the Diamond Lane, that feels like a turnpike to me. That's the get out of my way, I got things to do lane.
2: Well, now, keep in mind. I fell into this because I did not realize it, but that I can't recall what the road number is. But if you're traveling, let's say from Arkansas to Oklahoma City, it'll all of a sudden turn into a turnpike. There's no signs to tell you that like you're about to pay for this.
0: Fun trip too when you realize you don't have any change in your pocket.
2: Exactly.
0: You're like, oh, this is great. You guys take debit cards? No.
2: They just on Oklahoma. They just changed it to where it'll read your plates.
0: Oh well, that's good.
2: So that finally, right?
1: Yeah, you know,
2: so
1: it should be
0: the
1: right
0: bill.
1: There.
0: Yeah.
2: They'll send you the bill later, which I'm fine with. But you know, when you're just driving in your own car and you're like, this is a toll road? How did I get on this toll road? I have no idea. And then I don't have any change on me. So
0: yeah, I didn't come here to pay a toll. I was just driving. I was just trying to, I was just trying to get out of Arkansas, man.
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0: Welcome back for today's edition of the ACM pregame party. Only 4 days left until the ACM Awards for this year. They're going to be broadcast live on Amazon Prime on the 17th, so you can check it all out. That starts at 7 o'clock Central, by the way. And we were talking to Dan and Shay yesterday. And, you know, Dan and Shay, very excited that the ACM Awards are coming on back to Vegas, and they're really excited about that. And, you know, also they're excited about being nominated for the Duo of the Year Award, which, by the way, they have won four times, and of course nominated again this year. Dan, tell us about being nominated and what winning these awards means to you guys.
1: Man, getting nominated for ACM Duo of the Year is just a dream come true year after year. It really is. And the fact that we've been able to win a few is just incredible, beyond even our wildest dreams. And to get to celebrate it with my best friend is unreal. You know, we've got to celebrate a few times out in Vegas and in Texas. And you don't get into this business to win awards, but when you do win, getting that validation from your peers and from the fans out there is just incredible. It gives you a little bit of motivation to keep going. And, you know, we all work hard. Every nominee here, everybody who's not even nominated, we're all grinding, writing songs every day, out on the road, away from our families, and to have that little bit of validation, you get to celebrate with the people you love, your team, you know, everybody who pours into this is just, it's a little bit of icing on the cake for something that we already get to do that we love.
0: We haven't talked about this much, but the Entertainer of the Year Award, of course, is the biggest award of the night at the ACMs, and Jason Aldean has taken that award home not once, not twice, but three times, so he knows what it means, and he knows the impact that it can have on an artist's career.
2: You know, I think Entertainer of the Year to me was a really special thing just because it was a goal that I had set for myself. I mean, my career has been built largely on touring and live shows. And to me, that's what the Entertainer of the Year award always was. Now, everybody can make their case for what they think it is or whatever. But to me, it was a live touring award. It was always that when I was growing up. The people that won were the biggest acts on the road. And so winning that to me meant you're in that category, which to me was really important. You know, if it didn't happen, it didn't happen. But the fact that it did, it was just like a bucket list thing for me. And so it was always special. And as far as what it does for your career, I like to think that it makes people kind of look at you in a different way and know like, hey, if we go see that guy's show, there's something special about it. And it's worth spending your money on.
0: And your thoughts on Shania being the host this year?
2: That's cool. I mean, I think she's such a big artist in our genre, and I feel like she's kind of been quiet for a while. So to come back, I think it's something new, which I think is always good for an award show. I feel like a lot of times when you have the same people hosting it year after year after year, unless it goes really, really well, then it's like people kind of, they've seen it already. So to get something they haven't seen, I think is just always something good.
0: Don't miss the 61st ACM Awards coming up on the 17th at 7 p.m. on Amazon Prime. And be back again tomorrow for more from the biggest names in country music with Broadway's ACM pregame party.
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0: Well, let me tell you what that was. That was an action-packed episode of the Broadway and Friends show. And
1: I would agree with that.
0: And I'm exhausted. We've just left it all out there for you. The day is roadkill. It's just all laying right there. There's nothing else we can give you except this. And that is to make sure that we have some takeaways from the show today, because that's important to us. So let's dive into that. T-Wall, what is your biggest takeaway from today's program?
2: Mine is that Pancake was in a float tank, proving that you know what floats.
3: Yeah. And they don't clean those out very often there, too. Right. So.
0: My dad used to have this thing that he would say, because he was real good at keeping you humble about stuff. You know, people would go, oh, look at that. Oh, you did great. You know, the cream always rises to the top. And my dad would follow that up going, yeah, well, poop floats too.
2: Exactly. Yep.
3: That sounds like something a trucker would check out.
0: Pancake, what about you, man? What's your takeaway?
4: Oh, we were talking about high school and being cool in high school, and figured out being delusional doesn't stop with puberty at all.
0: No, it sure doesn't.
4: Not at all.
0: No, that's
4: so keep that in mind. Yeah. What about you, Broadway? Thing. You learn anything?
0: I got to go back to the float tank again, because that kind of stuck with me today. Yeah, my takeaway is this. The Pancake more than likely completely defiled that float tank that he was in this past Sunday.
2: You know he did.
0: And I hope for the next day's customer's sake that they just put at least a little cap full of bleach or something in there after he left. I mean, my guess is he left a ring around the tank when he left. And no.
2: After him, there's a little blue cake on, in there, right?
0: Yeah. You can't not change them. 2 years is too long, man. You got to change that water out more than that. Hey, if you missed out on the show today, let us cordially invite you to check out the Broadway and Friends Replay Podcast. 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
4: 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All over social media, it's simple to find me, Mitch English. Plain and simple. Y'all be good or good at it. Take care, and I'll see you when I look at you. T-Wall, what say you, sir?
2: Don't do anything dumb.
0: Too late. You were waiting for me to step on you, weren't you?
3: Man. Did you notice that?
0: I learned my lesson yesterday. See, you learn and you adapt. That's how you do. Hey, have a great day. We'll see you back here tomorrow. God bless you.
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15: Meteorologist Scott Larrymore at the Weather Channel. After some big rains across South Georgia yesterday, looks like things dry out for the rest of the week and into the weekend, and temperatures warm up. Temperatures have been comfortable today, below average. We're down to 60 degrees tonight. Sunshine, mid-80s for Thursday, mid-80s for Friday. And here comes some 90s for the weekend. In fact, some low 90s towards Sunday and Monday. Records this time of May in the upper 90s.
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modern day drifter. Don't you hold on to nothing too long. Just take what you need.

0: More Americans think they're cool now than think they were cool in high school, which is adorable. And probably because now we define cool as having lower back pain and a favorite spatula. It's B-Dub. A new poll says 56% of adults believe that they're cool today, compared to 43% who thought they were cool back then. And look, I respect the confidence, because if you can walk into Costco, buy paper towels in bulk and still think, yeah, I've got it, that's powerful. The best part, parents of kids under 18 were more likely to think they're very cool, which means either the kids are lying or dad wore white New Balances with cargo shorts and somehow thought, nailed it. But honestly, the coolest answer might not be caring at all. Mostly because you'll say stuff like, no worries, while wearing readers on your head.
1: 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And let us know you're proud to be a part of the Hit Kickin' Country family on Z94.
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1: We're headed to Las Vegas. ACM Awards are coming up on Sunday on Amazon Prime. 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

It's Z94, South Georgia's number one for hit kicking country. Mother's Day was Sunday, and there are two rules when it comes to that particular day. One is don't forget about it, and two is don't blow it. And apparently some dudes treated Mother's Day like a group project in high school and contributed exactly nothing. Wait till you hear the excuses these women had. We'll get into that coming up.

0: Mother's Day was Sunday, as you know, and some people absolutely fumbled it like they were trying out for the NFL Combine. One woman said her husband spent the whole day explaining how grateful she should be because he helped her on Mother's Day. Cool, buddy. Should we nominate you for sainthood, too? Another guy said their newborn was too young to plan anything, which is an incredible strategy. Like, sir, the baby also can't file taxes, but somehow you still handled that. And honestly, the most savage one? A five-year-old gave mom a card that said, I love you, mom, but I love dad more. Kids are adorable little sociopaths, aren't they? We all know it. But I do kind of like the internet solution here. A Mother's Day redo. Like a relationship mulligan. You blew it? Cool. Take her to dinner next weekend. Apologize properly. And maybe don't act like folding one towel made you employee of the month.
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